0: Frost Homes now selling. 4CA, your sport now.
1: The Dolphins have now got 6 wins in a row, leapfrogging the Roosters and sitting fourth on the NRL ladder after belting the Sydney side 48-10. Daily Cherry Evans says it was a roller coaster.
2: Yeah, very conflicting, that's for sure. I mean, there was a proud moment to be named captain of this great club. Then there's the disappointment of the game.
1: A late goal has seen Canada salvage a 1-1 draw in their Football World Cup opener with Bosnia. America are taking on Paraguay today. And the Chiefs have surged to a fourth straight final after inflicting a 49-12 defeat on the Crusaders.
0: Join in the celebrations as Cairns celebrates 150 years. 4CA, your weather now.
3: Okay, let's have a look at the weather details. Partly cloudy, medium chance of showers, becoming less likely in the afternoon. Winds are southeasterly, 20 to 30 kilometres per hour. Tending southerly, 15 to 20 in the late evening. 26 degrees are expected top today. Tomorrow's going to be similar weather, although JR was just telling me that there's a cloud sitting off outside of Cairns there, and he feels it's some sort of alien intervention, or the Chinese have dumped it there and left it there with some sort of gases that are going to interrupt our climate here in North Queensland. Have you ever thought of calling yourself Reardon John?
4: I get called rear end.
3: No, you get called what?
4: Rear end.
3: Rear end, yeah. Is that because you've had a few...
4: No, it's not because of it. And both of you two clowns can shift your mind thoughts.
3: Just to say,
4: No, it's not. You know why
3: I thought about it?
4: I didn't know you were going to have this segue for a start.
3: I was driving past where the old ocean...
4: A bottle shop, which is not unusual.
3: Well, that's frequent, yeah. But around the corner on the Ray James Drive there, you know, where the RJ batteries are. And I'm thinking,
4: yes.
3: Reardon John, yeah.
4: Very good, Steve. Yeah, you must be bored.
3: Like, yeah. I was channeling a bit of Mr. Bean. He asked Elton John, have you ever thought of naming yourself John Elton?
5: Yeah, I did say that.
3: You see that? Yeah, clever, isn't it?
4: It is a very, very, very funny skit.
3: Anyway, we're going to be back with you two amigos very shortly.
0: The Real Estate Show with Colliers Cairns and Quaid Auctioneers every Saturday morning. 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

0: Lovers in the Air. It's not a good song to go into these two guys. Here we go.
1: Sport Thoughts with JR and Salad. Anything can be tossed up on 4CA.
0: And what are we tossing up today, boys? Welcome to the show. Good morning.
2: How are we?
0: Red and John and Salad.
3: Hello, boys. Stevie. Yeah. Sorry for my absence last week.
0: No,
3: mate. There was something more important.
0: JR brought his son Harry in, and it was actually quite interesting to see from a young guy's perspective on going through the early years of the AFL as a player. And
4: Just being a sporty kid,
0: into physio. Awesome. I thought it was great.
4: Yeah, actually, well, Jason's got a good story for us today.
0: Great.
4: About
0: let's
4: one
0: have
4: of
0: a
4: the
0: listen.
4: National swimmers. So,
0: all right, well, who's going to start?
4: I'll take it on. Look, I've just done a bit of research into, of course, the World Cup's on, guys, in North America. You've got it in Mexico.
0: Nuts.
4: Then you've got it up in Canada. Oh, it's just all over
3: what
4: the place.
3: What a mess.
4: Anyway, where can you watch the World Cup? Because I switched it on this morning. I'm thinking, oh, where do I go to? Mm. Anyway, SBS and SBS Viceland, which you two will be very well accustomed to.
3: Late Saturday night.
4: Or even if you subscribe, probably you do sell it. You know, you and Donna late at night. Let's switch on SBS on demand.
3: Saturday night movie.
4: So the kids can't watch what we're watching.
0: Room in Paris. Yeah, I know.
4: Now, just that's what you got. SBS, then SBS, Viceland, and then SBS On Demand, which must be a pay-for service.
3: No, it's not pay-for. It's just one of their streaming.
4: Okay. Yep. All right. Very good. So it's not a fans only then, Jason?
3: No, mate. Definitely. Oh, okay. What's that?
4: Yeah, righto. Give me a break. Now, due to the North American time zone, most games are between 5 a.m. and 3 p.m. our time, Eastern Standard Time. That's going to be a major concern for employers in this country over the next few weeks. So that'll be interesting. The pubs will be full and the coffee shops will be full. And
3: we got the turkey straight up, haven't we, mate? First game, week.
4: Yes, we have. Yeah, we've got tomorrow at 2 p.m., boys, as Australia takes on Turkey. Mm. Now, we're in Group D. I think this is a terrific group, actually. USA, Paraguay, Turkey and Australia. Looking forward to this one. This should be good. We will play the Americans on the 20th next week. Happy birthday, Kevin Fields. And on Friday the 26th, we take on Paraguay at 12 noon. Mm. Really looking forward to that. I don't know why I'm hyped up about the World Cup for some reason. Well, I think we've got a really good squad.
3: We got a good team, but they called. I was listening this morning at Craig. Oh God, is it not Smith? Craig, who's the old soccer player? You know what I'm talking about. But anyway,
4: he's negative.
3: He was mentioned, but they're calling it the death group because actually that four of them teams they're all very equally matched. So there you go. That could be interesting.
4: Well, yeah, but what FIFA have done is changed the format. If you don't go out. If you lose one or two games, you're not immediately disqualified. Out. So you actually come back. I don't know if it's called a round robin per se, but you're not eliminated in the first week. So that's pretty good. Now, the crowd, the attendances have been huge. The riots are going off, of course. Oh, talking of riots, the Knicks, New York basketball team, were 29 points down at half time. That's a massive lead in basketball.
3: Sure is basketball.
4: And this is just before the finals and won by a point.
3: Wow.
4: And, of course, they've just gone nuts in the streets of New York, but they're nuts anyway.
3: In saying that, JR, there's been so much controversy, and I saw somewhere where it's $2,000 to $10,000 a ticket. What normal man can
4: Go exactly.
3: there? Someone's going there.
4: No one can.
3: That's what I mean.
4: Oh, Ahmed probably. Like, he just doesn't want to take the time off from
3: here. He's got two tickets, I heard.
4: We'll just sit here for a second.
3: he's
4: listening.
0: I'm trying to, actually.
4: Who are you looking up? You're trying to get on SBS demand.
0: It came on social media and the stadium
4: of
0: the World Cup
4: was
0: the World Cup. The crowd was just going crazy.
4: It was
0: mad.
4: Mexico won their first game.
3: Oh, well, there you go.
0: That would explain all the sombreros getting thrown in the air.
4: Yeah, and they were throwing balls up in the air as well.
0: Yeah, I was trying to grab it so I could get a bit of audio on it, but I couldn't.
4: Yeah,
0: I came across JR.
4: Actually, have you ever
0: fans.
4: Been to a bullfight? I went to Mexico once looking for a bullfight.
0: Yeah, after a second bottle of wine at home with my wife, we get into a bit of a bullfight.
4: I was in El Paso and I crossed the border. And when
0: did you jump out there to tease the bull?
4: Well, I was walking around and I couldn't. I found a stadium, but there was nothing on. When I got back to El Paso, the Americans said, "God damn, you're crazy." You know, they kidnap
3: People.
4: And put ransoms on the head, but they're mainly young American kids that do that too.
0: Yeah, you look American.
4: Goddamn. Anyway, all righty. A bit of controversy over in New Zealand. Ben Stokes, the English skipper, and his mate, who was a Gus Atkinson, because England won the first test against the Kiwis. Those two boys went out that night and kicked up a big storm. Now, Ben Stokes is not, he doesn't mind getting into a bit of trouble when he's on the juice, and apparently he got into a bit of a skirmish. Those two boys have been dropped for the second test against the Kiwis next weekend. And the coach is considering bringing in a no-alcohol ban. Just do it.
3: He obviously said
4: just do it.
3: Did he tell one too many sheep jokes at the pub?
4: Yes.
3: Probably.
4: Put too much mint sauce on his thought, what's this, this attracts women.
0: Do a ban on who? The guys themselves?
4: The cricketers.
0: Oh, the cricketers. Right across the board.
4: Win the series and then party hardy.
3: Yeah.
4: Do it back at home. Don't do it over there.
0: Yeah.
4: And it's a middle. What is it? Is it in New Zealand? I think it is. In the middle of winter?
0: It's got to be. It's winter.
4: Strange. Anyway, all right, on to the AFL. I'm just going to go straight. It's round 14. Frio on top. Sydney, Cats. Controversial win in some ways over the Suns last night. Hawks, Crows. God, they've just come from nowhere. Huge win on Thursday night. Melbourne just got up over Collingwood on Monday. Now Sydney take on Port this weekend. The D's take on Essendon, so that should be a win for those two teams. Then you've got the Dogs, the Suns on the slide. The Lions have coming back. They take on the Tigers, so should be safe to tick that box. And GWS, just hanging, they're showing a bit of form as well, take on the Saints. Now, that should be a pretty good game. We're in the bye rounds, and we don't get back to normal till round 17. Collingwood's got the weekend off, thank goodness. Local AFL boys, we've got really three good games this weekend. Tigers will take on South Cairns. Tigers fell victim to the Hawks at Cazaly's last weekend, giving Hawks their first victory for the season. Now, the Tigers and South Cairns is at Watson's Oval at 2:30. This will be a ripper. Central's take on Port Douglas, who are the latter leaders, at 2:30 at Trinity Beach. I'll be doing the curtain raiser out there looking for that run. It might be a little bit drier than what it is in the town here. Now, Hawks, Manunda Hawks take on Cairns Saints. Hawks have got a really good chance of beating Saints. Saints have got a few out. Hawks have got players coming in. Back. That's at Cazaly's at 2:30. It always happens that way. You can actually live stream, and the women will be playing Tigers South, Central's Port, Hawks and Saints at 5:15 after each respective game. Gentlemen, a couple of more things here for you. The tips, do you want to go straight to the tips?
0: Yeah, give me some
4: tips. Or do you want
0: to
4: wait till after selling?
3: No, you can do them at the end.
0: Yeah, we'll do them at the end.
4: Right, I'm handballing it over to you. I can't wait to hear your reasoning for the Broncos.
3: That was very, very comprehensive wrap, that one, JR.
4: Well, thank you.
3: Very good. He covered everything there.
4: That's what happens when you get out of bed.
3: I was just mentioning you about talking about Cazaly's and just having those memories, mate. How those games seesaw there with that southerly, you know what I mean? You can be down by 20, you catch it up when you change ends, and then you go again.
4: You know the secret, don't you? If you win the toss, you kick against the wind.
3: Against the first,
4: so you come
3: home with righto. All right,
4: I've seen some teams lose a grand final because they didn't do that.
3: Exactly right. Let's talk local league. There's a bit going on. It is still Brothers at the top of the ladder. They're 3 points in front. Once again, they'll be facing off against their foe, Yarrabah. There's been some interesting times with these two teams. They're out at Yarrabah. That's all I'll say on that one. They're out at Yarrabah. And that will be, we'll see how they go.
4: Is Yarrabah actually known for all the clubs as a tough place to win.
3: Oh, you would think so. Yeah, pretty much. Just the travel over there, and there's definitely a one-sided event or a support.
0: It can become
3: over
0: intimidating
3: there.
0: For the players.
4: A big crowd.
3: They get into their psychologically affect them each team. All right. So in the other game, so here's the interesting one. I was mentioned a couple of weeks back. Atherton had been on fire, so they were right up the top of the ladder. Last week they got done 32-0. What I don't know is about injuries. Obviously, I don't follow it that closely or to know, but yeah. I hope those guys turn around. I'd love to see some of those Tableland sides, compete. So good luck to those guys. But, yeah, it's very interesting what's happening up there. This week we got Suburbs versus Tully. Mareeba will be at home to Mossman. Mossman seem to be struggling this year. As I mentioned earlier, Brothers versus Yarrabah. And Kangaroos will be playing Atherton. So I wonder if Atherton can respond after what happened last week. We will wait and see. And then another good game will be Ivanhoe's versus Innisfail Brothers, who are still up the top of the ladder as well. So that's local. In the Intrust Super Cup, the Pride, they're heading in the wrong direction, but they have a bye. So it's funny, the Intrust Cup has a split round because of Origin as well. So obviously to do with movement of players and playing up in grades. So they've got a bye, but that'll push them back into the ladder. There's, I think, four teams that are only had three losses. So, it's still a very tight ladder at in the Intrust.
4: Good competition, that one.
3: It is. It's going well.
4: I follow it.
3: Right, OJR, the stuff you wanted to talk about, well, let's talk about it. NRL, once again, split round. We'll leave Origin till last. Yeah. But Friday night or Thursday, I think, no, Thursday night, Rabbitohs 48, Broncos 6. Now, it's just like they have... Yeah. You know, they have
0: what
3: totally...
0: What happened there? I know. Well,
3: there is some injury. There's no doubt about it. But it's like they're just not the team. Like, they're not the team that won the grand final. Like, it's just...
4: Are they in the same position this year as this time last year?
3: Well, they did struggle a bit and came back again, didn't they? But
4: well, they did. They won
3: but
4: the
3: this looks this looks different, you know. Like, there was, you know... Bloody, I saw...
4: Mistakes.
3: Oh, mistakes and mistakes. One guy got the ball passed into the back of his head like a falcon, and you just go, what the hell's going on here?
4: Well, he turned his back on that play. Yeah.
3: So, look,
4: that's
3: I don't know.
4: Concentration.
3: You can never write the Broncos off, but they've got some real issues there that they need to deal through. And the opposite side of that, and in terms of consistency... the other Queensland team, the Dolphins, are absolutely on fire. They have got a very, very attacking
4: win over Roosters last night.
3: Roosters did have, they had six Origin players, but
4: did the Dolphins have?
3: Yeah, I'm not 100% sure. I do know that the Roosters were six. I heard that, but their attack is very good. And last night on the line, they showed that they can defend as well. There was numerous times that Roosters on the line. So 48-6 over the Roosters. Mm. That is a very, very good win. So go the Dolphins. They've got a great following.
4: Fins are up.
3: The Fins there. They've got a great following. So good to see. Other games left this week. Warriors against the Sharks. It's over there in NZ.
4: That'll be a beauty.
3: Good game. Always hard to go over to NZ and have a win. Who knows what the weather will be like over there, but I think the Warriors will get up with that one. We'll duck this next one, Eels versus the Raiders. Who knows with the
4: You'd
3: Eels,
4: You'd have to
3: mate.
4: Consider yourself some chance here, Salad, because mate. Raiders as well have dropped the ball.
3: Equally hot and cold, I think. Two teams
4: terribly
3: can play well and then not... getting into that with Origin, interesting, you know. Are they even going to play Moses again? There's still an injury issue around him. The young bloke that came in from Canberra absolutely, like, killed it last time.
4: Oh, it's fantastic.
3: So,
4: Mason, isn't it?
3: No.
4: What's
3: so you
4: name?
3: Got me again.
4: That's all right.
3: I had it on the tip of my tongue, which
4: I
3: should
4: know. He's got an ugly mullet. And
3: he's got an ugly mullet, but can play football, the boy. So anyway, that'll be interesting to see how that goes.
4: Well, he did turn that game around the second half.
3: He did, when he came on.
4: Yeah, it was fantastic. Gentlemen, and sorry, I know you haven't finished, but just on Origin, when is the NRL, that they obviously can't dictate terms to Channel 9 over when the Origin should be played. It's every Wednesday night, but it's over a long period of time. This argument about clubs losing players to Origin, then they get thumped and the coaches hate it and so forth. When is the NRL going to make a call and say it should be over a 3-week period and the clubs don't play? I know there's people jumping up and down right now. Why
3: is it no clubs play?
4: No clubs play.
0: So no games.
4: The whole period over the 3 weeks.
3: Too much money in it, JR.
0: I'm not saying
4: gate attendances and things like that.
3: Yeah.
4: But for the good of the game and the clubs that aren't losing players to Origin that aren't getting and they're not getting injured. Well, when they get injured, they're out for a couple more weeks. But there's always big scores against the favourite clubs over the Origin period. And it's got to, it must be costing them a little bit on the ladder towards
3: always.
4: Because what round are we up to now?
3: Round 14, I think.
4: We're just on halfway. This is the time of the year. Both codes now start to look at their positions where they should be at the end, but just, well, at finals time.
3: I don't have an answer because it's one of the most sought after. You know what I mean? In terms of a game and appeal, it's the biggest we have.
0: Yes,
4: it is. It's a lifesaver for the NRL.
3: Definitely. But in terms of understanding the consequences to some of those teams that have more players than others, of course it's significant. I suppose you can't even say that you're all in the same boat because some teams just don't have the fodder that these key teams do, exactly. Where do you play it? When do you play it? And over 3 weeks,
4: unbalanced.
3: That's quite intense, to play one after the other. But it's done and dusted, I suppose.
4: Isn't it actually the ARL that managed the Origin?
3: Yeah, I can't answer that question
4: to you. I think it is.
3: Yeah, don't know.
4: So there's probably an issue there as well. I don't know. It's very tight up. Someone will know. But John Grant will know.
3: It's a really good point, and I think it's been talked about. I think it's been talked about from very early on in the piece and the impact of that, especially from
4: this discussion every year.
0: Yeah, we have.
4: And blowouts here and there, and then there's good elite players are getting injured, and their clubs miss them for a few weeks.
3: Well, that's the thing, and then they go back for that week too. They got to back up, and play. You'd think the risk of injury would be higher when they're doing that sort of thing as well.
4: Look what it's done to Reece Walsh over the years.
3: Yeah. So
4: just one player to mention.
3: Yep, they got him back in there too, hey? We'll see how that goes. He's on the bench, but anyway, yeah, he is. It's a funny selection. All right, just finishing up, of course, and you'll have the Tigers versus the Titans in the split round, so that will round it up. But, yeah, it is sort of moving time on the ladder and it'll be interesting to see how it pans out. Post, like you said, post-Origin again, JR, and then there's still one to go.
4: There is.
3: Yep. Anyway, any tips, Wednesday boys? Night. I know what you blokes are going to say anyway.
0: Oh, I'll go for Queensland. we were robbed with the last one. That's the time.
4: Great game. You weren't robbed. The argument's there. They go to to Melbourne next
0: year. Yeah, but the first time he's ever objected to the bunker. The bunker was supposed to be gospel. That was it. No, but he's said...
3: Overruled the bunker. That was interesting. Yeah.
0: First ever.
4: I don't mind seeing an umpire overrule the bunker.
3: Yeah, I don't either. Because how many times do they get it wrong?
4: Yeah, exactly.
0: Well, that's true. But you were talking about the players that are out for Origin. But it does balance out over the year because, as you said, last year the Broncos struggled, and over that period of time when they were playing Origin, there was two players out. So therefore, but they did pick up afterwards, and then teams that you never thought would get into the final got into the final. So I think it's a balancing thing.
3: It's very difficult. It's only through luck who has, like, last couple of years, Cleary has played Origin, got injured, been out, and then come back at the right time.
0: Exactly. But that's it.
3: So, I sort of understand where you're going, Steve. But I don't think there is an easy answer.
4: It is about the ratings.
0: And hate Klein, hated him for that game, he is a pretty good ref at the end of the day. I mean, he can't get it right. Although, look at you, JR, how many mistakes
4: don't
0: you make?
4: Don't look at me, mate. I'm not...
0: Ridden John. What do you think?
4: I'm at Central's Trinity Beach.
0: I know. You've got your little group up there that's going to be good.
4: I don't have a little group. Don't have groupies.
0: Only fans. They call them fans.
4: SBS on demand.
0: What do you show your legs, your feet?
4: All right, just get on.
0: All right, moving on. State of Origin. Let's talk a little bit about State of Origin. Can Queensland come up and
4: do it? Of course they can. They're on a neutral ground.
3: Of course they can.
0: Yeah,
4: and Victoria dislikes New South Wales as you blokes dislike New South Wales.
0: Yeah.
4: Alrighty.
0: So I like the Eels because I feel sorry for Jason. And then when they do get up, he's snoring.
3: Oh, yeah. But look at that. that first game, Queensland just blew them off the park in the first 20 minutes.
0: Yeah.
3: I did my usual, packed up, took me bat and ball, went to bed. And only to go down the pool at 4:30 in the morning, Donna looks at me and goes, what happened? And I didn't even know that we'd actually won. So
0: yeah,
3: New South Wales can't do that again. They can't give Queensland that sort of start and think they're going to, you know, that's going to play out.
4: I don't know what you'll do with this, Jason, but TAB have Parramatta at $1.85 at full time.
3: And Canberra would be similar.
4: Canberra, $1.95.
3: I was going to say, I probably agree with that,
4: Coleman,
3: wouldn't you?
4: But, you know,
0: I think it'll be a good game. Yeah. We'll see what happens.
4: I think it'll be a ripper.
3: Right, yep. What are we doing, having a break and who gets we'll
0: take a quick break. We'll pay some bread.
4: And our quiches. Yeah, and Ahmed will go down for a lung buster.
0: I'll be back. We'll be back shortly. You're listening to these guys.
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0: Okay, where are we going now, boys? What's going on?
3: Righto, we might get straight. He'll leave the best till last. Leave his tips because we know how good they are. So we'll leave them to last. But let's get into who gives a toss. I got a couple of things I want to talk about today.
1: Here he goes. It's time for Who Gives a Toss on 4CA.
0: All right, who gives a toss? Salad, what do we got?
3: Righto, it's not very often I get to push my own barrow, but this one is a bit, with me, it's a big one. Everyone would know right at the moment. Positive, mainstream, Channel 9 showing Australian swimming trials, right? It's finally happening where swimming's getting some coverage, mainstream. Things that people don't know, that it's going to be the smallest Commonwealth Games team we've ever sent, based on cutbacks and obviously what we are now thinking of that actual competition. So there'll only be 40 athletes going, able-bodied athletes. they've reduced a whole heap of actual events from the Com Games in the swimming as well, especially for the para guys. So that's the first part. Well, that's just it. Why? That's the first question.
4: Mm. Well, Dan Andrews dumped it.
3: Yeah, we'll be seeing.
4: Where they've been held again?
3: Over in Birmingham. Birmingham or somewhere,
4: so
3: over there.
4: They only had a very short time to get it together. Yeah. They've done a great job.
3: Yeah, so out of that, there's multiple swimmers now. Australia, in terms of quality of our swimmers at the moment, bloody off the charts. Mm. But so there's multiples actually making the qualifying times, and in some events they're only taking one swimmer. So they're not even taking two. So obviously... And JR, you've been there, you know it. Imagine being that guy or girl, busting your buns, done it for six, 8 years.
0: Yep.
3: You make the qualifying times, and they go, oh, sorry, we can't go because we're going to take such and such because he can swim in the relay as well.
0: Yeah.
3: Devastating. Which brings me to my thing about swimming in general and money in sport. We've just spent all our time talking about NRL and AFL, and, of course, there's buckets of money in the sport because people watch it and it's on television. But here we have these professional athletes, and that's what they are. That's how they train, that just have to fund themselves. As you know, at the moment, we've got a young fella who's made the Pan Pacs team, the junior Pan Pacs. Now, Australian Swimming said to him, oh, mate, you need to go to the Com Games trials. He said, okay. And, look, his dad's a swimming coach. They work with me. I don't pay him a squillion dollars. He's not, you know, but he pay him pretty well. But, oh, no, you'll have to fund your own way there. You have to get down there. You have to do it all by yourself and make it compulsory. So just to give people an insight, here's a kid who's trying to make his way, trying to get ahead. Has given up. He's finished school, so he's taken that time now. He's not studying because he goes, I want to put it all in the swimming. But the opportunity is so hard to get to.
4: Does he have a part-time job?
3: Well, mate, part-time when you train 4 hours in the morning and 3 hours in the afternoon.
0: Where are you going to work?
4: I was going to ask you, what is the life of a professional swimmer?
3: Yeah, that's it. It is. You get one day off. Generally, you get a Sunday off, and those swimmers who want to make it, they'll do the one percenters and still do something of their own. But, yeah, these guys, trying to fit a job in is extremely challenging, and that's what we talk about. And then you get things like Gina Rinehart, right? And hats off to Gina Rinehart in terms of if she wasn't supporting swimming at the moment, swimming would be in all sorts. But then she goes and gives $10 million to Molly O'Callaghan, to one swimmer. So that's not bad. I look at that money and go, imagine if you could give that money to, $1 million to every region to support their swimmers.
4: But that's not in one hit, though. I know it sounds a lot, but it's over a period of time.
3: Over a period of time while she's swimming, So... Yeah, no worries. Molly, train flat out, go for your life, you know. Great, fantastic. Yeah.
4: Bring home the gold, though.
3: That's it, which she will. She's absolutely braining it.
4: She's young. She's only 22, isn't she?
3: So, yeah, and you got another guy I did mention to you, Sam Short. He's won it. He's 200, 400, 800, and he smashed the 1500 last night. He's just done the fastest time ever in a non-super suit. And same story, those top ones, they'll get some sponsorship and they'll get some bits and pieces, but you're still talking about a kid who has given up everything to do it, to get to the top. So that's my who gives a toss. I'd love to see some.
0: How much would it take though, Jason, to leave, say, Cairns and go, how much do they need? What sort of money are they looking at to get them through?
3: Oh, mate, well...
0: It's hard, I suppose.
3: I can tell you in 1 year with Emily, and Emily only swam at national level, we spent $22,000 in travel in 1 year.
0: Gee.
3: Just to give you some idea. And then the suits cost $700 a pop.
0: Yeah, yeah. But then you've got accommodation.
3: Everything that you've got to do. So this is more about...
0: Transport.
3: More about, just trying to... There's a massive gap from when they... Get in that, they're, 16, 17 to when now we realise a swimmer's 24, 25 before they're at their best. So you've actually got to stop your life in between and somehow be funded. Yeah. And that's why it is a bit of an elitist sport, I'll be honest. Like a lot of it's through the private schools and the affluent people who have the money that can afford to do it because it's tough, really tough.
4: And it's something that we as parents, we put our own lives and ambitions and so forth
3: on
4: hold. We decided to have kids, all of us in this room, our studio, we decided to have kids. We're going to give them a good education. We're going to introduce them to sport and so forth.
3: And do the best we can.
4: And we get them, do the best we can with them for as long as we can with them. And hopefully it all turns out for them.
0: The thing is,
4: we just don't look at the finances.
3: Yeah, you can't.
0: Well, I tried with my boy. He was very good. He's all codes. He played AFL, rugby league, rugby union at St Mary's.
4: He was good at basketball, wasn't he?
0: No, that's the other fella.
4: The other one.
0: But David, he was playing for Tigers, the soccer team, and he got chosen for Centre of Excellence, and which is up again. You know, that's the best of the best up here. If I can correct me if I'm wrong, but he had to travel to Rockhampton, Bundaberg. We couldn't afford it, so the poor bugger couldn't go.
4: Can you just explain where their sporting jeans came from?
0: Me, yeah, definitely me. Yeah, mate, I've run away from so many jealous boyfriends. I

0: well. So good on them. They've got to go on and make a living. But, yeah, that's my who gives a toss for this week.
1: And a good one too.
2: That's a good one.
1: All right, let's go to the tips, JR.
0: Here we go.
2: All right.
0: I'll write these down. Hang on.
2: Write these down. I know you are writing them down. We'll go to Rose Hill first. Sydney Race 2. It's an early one. Number 9. She Swings. All right, settle down.
0: Yep.
2: Sandown. Sandown Hill, actually. I didn't know they still ran out. Out there. Anyway, Melbourne Race 8, number 3, Pudding. Both you two would be allergic to that too. Eagle Farm, Race 9, number 1, Half Yours. Half Yours. And Morfordville today, Race 6, number 10, Sassy for Sure.
1: She's sassy for sure because she swings with a pudding and it's all half yours.
0: Yeah, she's only half yours because she swings.
1: She swings like a pendulum too or something like that.
2: You
1: is that it?
2: Will be on me, I tell you.
1: Good on you, JR. Good on you, Salad.
2: Absolutely.
1: It's been a pleasure, mate. And we won't see you next week, JR. And Salad, you're in the chair next week.
0: Yeah, I'll be back announcing that New South Wales have won the State of Origin.
1: Oh, mate, looking forward to it. Yeah, Matt Palka will be in too. And I think
2: there could be a coffee on the line there.
1: Matt Palka swings. He swings from, is he New South Wales or he Queensland? Palka. I can't think. I can't remember.
2: He's New South Wales.
0: Oh, is he? Yeah. Another Mexican. Yeah. Good on you.
1: I've got it up against me next week.
2: He's
1: all right.
2: A splitter.
1: Enjoy, boys. Good to have you today. Steve. Good on you.
2: Well done, boys.
3: International, national and local. Talking sport with JR, Salad and Steve Ahmed on 4CA.

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1: In other news, a new survey has found that surging fuel prices are forcing people here in Cairns to choose between filling their car or putting food on the table.
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1: 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Meanwhile, Smithfield Library has officially reopened after a major renovation. 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
8: If you're on the roads at the moment, take it nice and easy. 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Back it off a little bit. We're going to be catching up with Herman Smith a little later on this morning, talking theatre, entertainment, the arts, all coming your way. But right now, Rubber Band Man.

0: That's Berlin. 10:57 the time. Don't forget the Gordon Vale Sugar Solstice at Norman Park. Gordon Vale gets underway today at 2 p.m. Join us to celebrate 130 years of the crush and the beginning of the cane crushing season. 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
7: Hi there, Alana McIntyre here with the latest. The war between the US and Iran looks closer to ending. The Iranian foreign minister says a deal hasn't been closer. Pakistan's prime minister has confirmed the final text of the agreement has been reached. BBC correspondent Bernard Dubisman Jr. says this deal would see Iran give up its enriched uranium and it would open the Strait of Hormuz.
8: Quite significantly, the official also said that it would require kind of a lasting peace, which in practice means that Iran would have to stop funding proxy militias, for example, Hezbollah in Lebanon.
7: One Nation has gone ahead with its fundraiser in Melbourne, but at a different location and surrounded by police. MP Barnaby Joyce says the party is only going to grow.
9: And when we go to dinner parties, when people say, who do you vote for? You say, I vote One Nation, mate. I vote One Nation. Why don't you?
7: One man, understood to be a One Nation supporter, was taken away by police outside the event as protesters gathered. Singer Duffy has been seen out and about in Wales. It's the first time she's been seen in public in more than 15 years after being drugged and sexually assaulted in a horrific kidnapping. Mr. Beast has made YouTube history. He became the first to surpass 500 million subscribers. The content creator saying, it's insane.
10: It's funny, the more famous I become, the more people are like, oh, he had a rich family or blah, blah, that's why you give away money. Like,
7: content creator saying, it's insane.
10: It's funny, the more famous I become, the more people are like, oh, he had a rich family or blah, blah, that's why you give away money. Like, military, and, you know, they we ended up going bankrupt back in 2008 in the financial crisis. And, like, when I started this channel, I couldn't afford equipment.
6: White Rock Estate by Ken Frost Homes, now selling. 4CA, your sport now.
7: The Dolphins have made it 6 on the trot after downing the Roosters 48-10. Coach Christian Wolf says he thought their defence was outstanding.
11: I just thought they came with a really good intensity and we had to weather a little bit at the start, and either way we did that.
7: At the World Cup, Ryan Reynolds and Mike Myers were in attendance as Canada fought back to draw in the co-host's opening clash with Bosnia in Toronto. The Americans are taking on Paraguay this hour in LA.
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0: Okay, looking at weather details. Partly cloudy, medium chance of showers, becoming less likely in the afternoon. Winds are southeasterly at 20 to 30 kilometres per hour. They're up there a little, aren't they? Tending southerly, 15 to 20 kilometres per hour in the late evening. Minimum overnight tonight, looking at around 20 degrees, but maximum today, we're looking at around 26 degrees, which is quite comfortable.
6: 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Steve Ahmed playing better music and more of it for Saturday. This is 4CA.

0: course, yeah, we're Cool and the Gang and Celebration Time, and a man that's on the street with a beat. His name's Herman Smith, and he's going to tell us about the entertainment and the arts and theatre, of course. G'day, Herman. How are you, mate?
1: Oh, brilliant. Thank you very much. Absolutely. Nice to hear a bit of Cool and the Gang again.
0: Mate, it's been a while, hasn't it? Gee, I tell you what, they were prominent in the 70s.
1: Yeah, in actual fact, when I started, you just put that on, and I was actually thinking, oh, before they went all pop, they were a pretty hardcore funk band.
0: Yes, yeah. Well, we thought they were pretty hardcore back then, didn't we? But haven't things evolved since then?
1: Oh, did you know what I'm looking forward to in a strange way is when I get into that nursing home, the sort of music we're going to listen to.
0: Yeah.
1: Anyway. We can wait for that.
0: We'll wait for that, mate. Plenty of time. What's going on in your world, buddy?
1: Oh, yeah. Well, that affects me personally. We're 13 days away from opening Catwalk Chaos at the Rondo, which is the American 1950s film noir detective play. So it's a bit of a nod to all those detectives where they're wearing the trench coat and the trilby hat or the fedora hats. Everybody's called Sweetheart. Murder Mystery. The Rondo does Murder Mysteries so well.
0: Yep.
1: And this is a local one because it's written and directed by our acclaimed local playwright, Ken Cottrell.
0: Okay.
1: So this is one of those never-seen-before plays.
0: Well, I saw the clip that you sent me and I thought your skin on your face is looking a lot better, mate, after smearing burger all over it. I wasn't expecting that.
1: Basically,
0: I didn't expect that. I was watching
1: it was,
0: that was funny.
1: That we've got such a fantastic cast in this play.
0: Hmm.
1: We were at rehearsals and somebody mentioned that because the character I play, LAPD Detective Big Harry,
0: yes,
1: is always eating burgers. And they said, oh, if we'd thought about it, we could have had burgers, the new fragrance by Big Harry. Well, it got out of hand, and the next thing I know, we've got a camera in our hands, and we filmed the advert for burgers by Big Harry.
0: I did have a very good laugh. I thought it was quite good, and I don't know if it's a trench coat or the clothing you got underneath, but you put on a pound or two, buddy.
1: Hey, it's all padding. It's amazing what we do for theatre and the effects we have at theatre to look different ways. That's all it is. No, really. No one is. No, right. Anyway, moving on.
0: Yes.
1: I've been getting into character for this for a while, and honestly, you know, as I say, he's addicted to burgers, so I like to do him a bit, mate.
0: Yes, got it. All right. So,
1: but listen, it's strange. I know last week we said about, you know, the amount of money things raise, and with community theatre, it all goes different ways, and you don't really think about that.
0: Sure.
1: While we were talking amongst ourselves of the cast, there's another side of things that you don't think about. When you see someone doing the job,
0: yeah,
1: you instantly take it that that's all they've ever done. They've only ever done that job.
0: Yeah.
1: And when you go to the theatre, you see people acting on stage, and you're like, well, that's what they do.
0: Yeah.
1: So it isn't, and I was quite shocked. And we've got one of our fantastic actresses, Karen Wilson. She was in The Real Inspector Hound last year. And if anyone sees it, they'll remember the fantastic portrayal of the blind housemaid, which she played. And we found out, so she's actually Dr. Karen Wilson.
0: Okay.
1: She's a veterinarian surgeon.
0: There you go.
1: So you look at these people and go, well, hold on, the lives they've got are completely different.
0: Yes.
1: It's very strange. And John Doolan, who's a fantastic light and sound technician, he's working on this with us. He's got a very, very good job down at the with the arts and the art gallery in Cairns.
0: Okay.
1: That's where he is.
0: Yeah.
1: So you look at us and you're like, so what do you really do?
0: Yes.
1: So anyway, the tickets are available now, and you can get them at therondo.com.au.
0: Mm-hmm.
1: And also, I know if you go onto therondo.com.au, there is actually a notice there for auditions for a show in September.
0: Okay.
1: So if anyone's thinking about, I might like to go and have a look at that. All the details are on the website. Even if it's getting your foot back into the theatre or getting your foot into the theatre, going to auditions is a fantastic thing to do on a regular basis, even if you know you're not going to get the part. Because going to auditions, it settles those nerves. So, and eventually an audition is just another audition. It's not a huge, big, worrying thing that happens sometimes.
0: Well, then you, at least you're satisfied. You gave it a crack, whether you got the part or not. But tell us about the audition process, because what do? They give you some lines to read, or they give you, they set the scene and say, okay, I want you to, what happens?
1: Well, it varies. And it wasn't until I got to Cairns and started getting back onto the stage, I realised either how much it's changed or how varied it is up here. There are some auditions. Generally, what will happen is you'll fill out the paperwork, send it in and say, I'd really like to come to this audition.
0: Okay.
1: You'll either be sent a full script or you'll be sent lines. Now, everyone says you don't have to learn them. They're happy with you reading from the paper. And that gets down to how you read it from the paper.
0: Okay.
1: Now, when you actually get to the audition, this is where it gets a bit harrowing for some of us. Sometimes you'll sit in a big room talking to each other and you're called and off you go and you sit with a director and a couple of people who are going to have a look at the cast, casting people. And other times you'll sit in a room in a circle and you're pointed at and they say, would you like to read that part for me? And everyone else is there listening to your audition.
0: Yeah, that's a bit scary.
1: We all sound like that when that happens. And generally, you don't know what audition you're going to get till you get there, which is why I say, even if it's not a part you think you're going to get, going to auditions on a regular basis is fantastic, because when you do get a strange audition thrown at you, you kind of know, like, yeah, I can do this, I've done this.
0: But they send you the script. So they send you the script, right? And they say, okay, learn this. You don't have to learn it. You don't have to know it without reading the paper, of course, as you just explained then. But so they just point to you and say, okay, what? Read what or do what?
1: Yeah. So sometimes what they'll do is, say, for example, with this, I put myself down and say, I'd like to play Detective Big Harry.
0: Okay.
1: So we'll all get around. They'll write down who's asked what to play what, and then we'll have a script read. We'll all start reading the script like we do at school.
0: Yes.
1: Then they might, at their point, go, Herman, can you read Big Harry from here on? And I'll read it for 5 minutes, and then might get someone else to read Big Harry, and then start picking out who they want to call back.
0: Okay, so you have to put all the expression in. You got to put yourself in Big Harry's. You got to try and mimic Big Harry or channel it or whatever you got to do, and do the best you can. Bit nerve wracking though, with all those people looking on.
1: It is. And especially when you have to really break down the fact that it doesn't matter how good you think another actor is at your audition. They're just an actor at an audition.
0: Yeah.
1: And if you think they're the best thing ever and you know they've got awards and whatever they've got, if they're having a really bad day and you're having a really good day, there's a good chance you're going to walk it, mate.
0: Yeah, well, the thing is, they may be looking for something. They don't want that polished sound. They want something a little bit raw, a little bit rough, a little bit just something different. It depends on the director, what he wants, what they're looking for, I suppose.
1: Exactly, and this is why I really loved this particular production, because it's written by the director. It's never been on stage before. So we're working with the writer, so he knows exactly what he's picturing that character to be.
0: Yes.
1: So as much as we have got leeway to put our own character in it or our own version of the character, he can kind of guide it to go, actually, this is what I was envisioning. And it's so good. And Ken Cottrell has given us so much leeway to make the characters ours, and to be able to do that on a premiere production is absolutely fantastic. You don't get it too often.
0: Yeah, that's why I always admire, and I I feel for these stand-up comedians that get on stage and I think, my goodness, yeah, you got guts. I know when I've been an MC for, you know, 30-something years and I've got in front of crowds and the bands are not quite ready or the artist's not ready, the act's not ready, and I've got to try and keep the crowd entertained by throwing a joke or two or getting them a little bit of audience participation and just trying to milk time so the band can get their act together or the next act can get their act together. It is a tough one, but as stand-up comedians, I know that they... Oh goodness me! They rattle off a joke that they think and they've rehearsed at home, think it's gonna get a laugh, and they don't. You're waiting for that big hole in the ground so you can jump in it.
1: Well, this was the thing. I've been doing some writing bits and pieces and done writing in the past, and some of the comedians, especially those that are starting out, the thing they will have in their back pocket. They will have set lines for situations that either go wrong or when they're dying on stage. Yes, so they can go, we're going to use that or we're going to do that.
0: Yeah, I've done
1: because
0: that.
1: Because I've been in the audience and seen them dying on stage and you're just like, you just want to go and buy them a beer and give them a hug, mate.
0: Yeah, I know. I've done that. You're right about that. You've got to have plan B, and even if you don't, but it's got to be there. You've got to try and do that. And that's a tip for anybody that gets up in front of an audience that's trying to do whatever they're going to do, always have a little plan B in the back pocket so that if that fails, go to that one and hopefully you'll be able to dig yourself out. But look, I think it's fabulous. I think it's great. And understandably, these people aren't getting paid for any of this. This is all voluntary, isn't it?
1: It is all voluntary. And as I say, you know, for those that have got high-pressured full-time jobs. I mean, a veterinarian, surgeon. You know, that's not a two-minute thing. And then we've got Melanie Hossel. She's a dance teacher. She does all the dance competitions for Dance to Excess. So she's got that constantly going on all week. And then she comes to the theatre and does theatre.
0: I know. And it's interesting you say that because people have little hobbies on the side or passions that they do. And you know somebody for so long that all of a sudden you go along to a theatre or a play or you'll go to an event and that person, it can be a construction worker or a sparky or, you know, work at Woolworths at the checkout. And all of a sudden you see them belting out a tune on stage, singing a song, or in theatre, and you see, my goodness, they you know, it just doesn't marry together, I mean, at all of a sudden. But, you know, that's life. That's the way it is. I mean, that's their outlet, and good on them.
1: That's it. I think no matter who you are or what you're doing, everyone needs to be able to step out of their reality every now and again because it keeps you sane, and I'm sure it makes us better people.
0: Get out of that comfort zone, and then you create another area which you've which you totally and thoroughly enjoy, and you get a lot out of it. All right, let's talk about tickets and how they're going so far.
1: Okay, well, we're well over halfway sold.
0: Yes.
1: As I say, we've got about 13 days for the opening. So that's good. We've got two matinees on the Sunday, two Sunday matinees. And the first one's on the way to being sold out. That's on the 28th of June. Mm-hmm. And we've got tickets for the 5th of July. Now, they're 2 p.m. shows. So if you've got kids you can't get babysitters for, drop them off at a birthday party somewhere on the Sunday and go to the theatre. Or... it's really good because you can go and see an afternoon play, get an early dinner, go home, and you're still up for work on Monday. So Sunday matinees are pretty good.
0: Well, there you go.
1: But all the other shows are 7:30. And look, we don't normally mention this because it varies from, but the tickets are $31. Yeah. So you get $31 if for two people to go to the theatre and see. I'm biased, but this is a bloody good production for $60 and have a full evening out.
0: Yeah.
1: You're doing all right with that.
0: Yeah, I think you're doing all right. I think it's great. Good on you, Herman. Always got good news. We'll catch up again next Saturday and keep plugging it along. And then once we're in the middle of it, we might have a chat and just see how it's all going midway through. So looking forward to that.
1: Excellent.
0: Good on you, Herman.
1: I'll speak to you next week. Look forward to it.
0: We'll do, buddy.
1: Take care.
0: Cheers, mate.
1: Bye.

0: 48 with Warren Zevon or Zevon. And the Werewolves of London. Gee, the Werewolves are out in London and Belfast and Ireland as well. It's going absolute nuts over there, isn't it? But it's a warning call to the governments, the leaders, the politicians. I'm not condoning it, but I'm just saying that the locals are fed up. And when it comes time to people trying to behead people in the main streets of Belfast, of course there's something's going to happen. And that poor bugger, Henry Novak, that was handcuffed and... was denied any sort of assistance when he said he was stabbed in the streets. It's a mess. And now the people are rising up and they're not happy. But sadly, what's going to happen along the way here, there needs to be a message, and the message is getting across. But they've been trying to put a message across to their parliament, the government, the politicians for three decades, and they're not listening. They're just not listening. Vet the people coming in. It's a mess everywhere. But sadly, there's going to be a lot of innocent people that have hardworking families that have migrated from other parts of the world that are assimilating and doing the right thing. But they're going to be targeted, unfortunately, because of religion, colour, race, whatever it might be. But it was inevitable. It was inevitable. I mean, France is a mess. London's a mess. Belfast, the Irish, then. They're the fighting Irish. Well, they're not going to take it anymore. And in England too. I mean, whether you like Tommy Robinson and all these people, people call him he's a thug, and he's quite a smart man. But you've got to, it's a balance. But goodness me, I think it's just been let go too long, and the words of the people, the patriots, have are on deaf ears. And very much a wake-up call for Starmer and all the other politicians in charge. I'm just seeing it unfold and I'm thinking, my God. But it's not surprising. Not surprising at all. Are you listening, Elbo? We've got to keep – you've got to take control of it, and that's it. I'm not going to say too much more on it because it's a big thing. And proper vetting, tougher laws – need to be implemented, and we can go on and on and on about it, but certainly is unfolding over there in the UK and also in Belfast and Ireland. Just keep watching that. On the brighter side, there is the World Cup in full swing, and I think Bryan Adams did the opening to the big event. So looking forward to seeing a bit of soccer, or the round ball as they call it, in the weeks ahead.
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Courtier Noiseworks. What a great band they were. They're a talented bunch across the ditch, aren't they? I mean, actors, writers, singers, rugby union players. Oh, our Kiwi brothers and sisters. Very talented people. Yeah, nice people too. Except when it comes to playing the Bledisloe Cup. Don't like you much. Or up against Australia in the Union. Anyway, that's another story. We've got a State of Origin to deal with next week. Oh, goodness me. The anticipation, I can't, I can't wait, but I don't want to wait. I'll probably sit on the patio and I rely on the screams and the yells from my wife and the kids when they're yelling and screaming and cheering. I think, yeah, we scored. That's great. But it means nothing, doesn't it? I mean, you can be 20 points ahead and so they come back. Anyway, we'll see what happens. It's going to be a great game. We'll just wait for the inevitable. But we've got to win this one. The Queensland team has to win this one. So hopefully we can get that across.

0: across the board. Cairns show, not too far away. I was only talking to somebody yesterday about the Melander show. That's around the track. That's only a few weeks away. And then we got the Athlone show. Goes to Mariba Rodeo and then comes down to the Cairns show. Wow, looking forward to that again. Back in the centre ring there with the wood chops and the pole climb. That's my bit that I do at the Cairns show. But there's so much input by so many people and volunteers. It's going to be a great show this year. Let's hope so anyway.
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0: 11:46 11:46 it is, spot on, so check your time. Now, if you're wondering why I haven't done that game thing, the chance for you to win $30, or I had it up to $90, but I've scrapped it because I'm working on another thing after 11 o'clock. I normally do try and give away a gift card or two by name the tune or name the artist, but I'm working on something else a little bit different where, anyway, I won't say too much, but hopefully I'll have that on board next week and we'll kick it off with a $90 with a gift card. So again, I won't say too much, but I'll back announce it next week when I get on air and we can have a little bit of fun and try and give some money away or give gift cards away, which is a same as money anyway. But just what's making news stories at the moment? Well, the police have charged 501 people in a major crackdown on property crime across North Queensland, and in Operation Yankee Forge, the statewide operation launched in February 27 targets high harm and high volume offences, including the unlawful use of motor vehicles, unlawful entry and robbery. Police said 1,228 offences were detected across the Far North between February 27 and June 11. Among those charged were 239 juvenile offenders linked to 770 offences and 264 adult offenders linked to 458 offences. It goes on. It's in the Cairns Post and some interesting stats there. But I tell you what, the Queensland Police Force or the Cairns Police Force, they're certainly on the ball. They're everywhere at the moment. Even I'm getting nervous driving around. There's a cop car in nearly every corner, which is great to see because it makes you as a in our community, we feel a little bit safer and know that, you know, their presence is there and they're doing the job they can, the best they can. They're apprehending him. The courts are another thing. But there's certainly a lot of high activity happening with the police force all around the place. And again, they can only do the best they can. The issue, of course, is when it gets to the courts. That's another problem. But well done to the QPS that are doing a great, wonderful job out there. And the bottom line is, for you and I, if we're driving around in our cars, don't speed, don't do the wrong thing, and everything should be right. But certainly very active out there at this stage. 4CA, we've got news and weather coming your way. Top of the hour, struggling a little bit here with the flu, but we'll get there.

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6: Hi there, Alana McIntyre here with the latest. In breaking news, a woman in her 30s is fighting for life after being bitten by a shark in Sydney. Police have cleared the nearby Coogee Oval to facilitate the landing of the Care Flight helicopter so they can airlift the woman to hospital. Beaches including Coogee, Clovelly and Bronte have all been closed. A man has been pinned to the ground by police at a One Nation fundraiser in Melbourne. The man, understood to be a prominent neo-Nazi, was not arrested. However, there was a heavy police presence as protesters gathered outside the event in South Melbourne last night. Pauline Hanson says the fundraiser was moved to a different location because they had too many people, not due to safety fears. When asked about the party's surging popularity today, Labor's Chris Bowen put both One Nation and the Liberals in the same bag.
7: They'll continue to promote anger, not answers.
6: Elon Musk has become the world's first trillionaire. SpaceX has made its debut on the New York stock market. After the opening bell rang, Elton John's Rocket Man played out on the live feed. A deal between the US and Iran is now closer than ever, according to the Iranian foreign minister. Heavy falls are expected across Victoria, regional South Australia and some of Tasmania today. And Victoria Beckham has praised her husband as he received his Hollywood star after joking that she thought she'd be getting her own.
8: Earning a star takes a little more than surviving the late 90s.
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6: The Dolphins have leapfrogged the Roosters after thrashing the Sydney side 48-10 last night. Tom Jenkins has signed a three-year contract extension with the Panthers. Today, the Sharks will meet the Warriors in New Zealand. And United States are beginning their World Cup journey against Paraguay in LA. The co-hosts received a phone call from US President Donald Trump ahead of their opener.
9: I think you've got a really good chance of going all the way. Want to wish you a lot of luck.
6: The Canadians drew 1-1 with Bosnia in front of Mike Myers and Ryan Reynolds.
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10: Good afternoon. Now, the second half of the Saturday show where we feature more of the music and the weather, well, partly cloudy, medium chance of showers, becoming less likely this afternoon. Winds are southeasterly at 20 to 30 kilometres per hour, tending southerly at 15 to 20 kilometres per hour in the the late evening. Minimum overnight tonight, 20 degrees.
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0: and Ferry stick together. Jimmy Barnes in there with the Working Class Man, T-Rex, Mark Cohen and Irene Cara with Flashdance. What a feeling. What a good lineup of music that was. Enjoyed that one very much. We've got plenty more to come, of course. We've got one from the Fine Young Cannibals, Guns N' Roses, and we'll throw some CCR in there as well. Right here on 4CA for your Saturday afternoon.
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3: Robert Irwin is hosting the Logies. What about this?
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0: Vincent Price, the voice of, and that out of the song Thriller. Creedence Clearwater Revival was in there. Guns N' Roses, Fine Young Cannibals. To come, Police, we'll throw in some Sheryl Crow, Lionel Richie. Plenty happening around tropical North Queensland. They're a big marathon down in the city today, tomorrow, of course. Get down there, take the family down. It's always very exhilarating. I took the family down there 1 year, it would have been about 5-6 years ago, and watching these runners across the line, the hairs on the back of your neck stand up, because it's just, what an effort. And everyone has their own reasons for doing the marathon. And it's just so wonderful to see. And hopefully the weather will back off a bit. So if you're looking somewhere to go, get along there tomorrow down on the Esplanade and watch those run.
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0: Fortier, Steve with you up until 3 this afternoon. If you're looking for somewhere to go, be part of the celebrations of the Gordon Vale Sugar Solstice. Norman Park, Gordon Vale gets underway the parade at 2 p.m, which is not too far away. There's the parade, of course. There's live music, performances, food and drinks, face painting, bouncy castles, spectacular fire show and fire truck experience. All happening in the great old town of Gordon Vale.
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12: I'm John Fabris. A woman's in a critical condition from a shark attack off Coogee Beach in Sydney at 10 past 11 this morning. Lifesavers performed CPR on the woman who was swimming not far from the shore. The beach and others nearby have been closed. Iran itself's now declaring a peace deal with America's never been closer. While President Trump's angrily lashed them for leaking terms he's called fake news, Middle East analyst Gordon Robinson telling DW News it still has to be signed.
13: Someone counted 39 times that President Trump had said an agreement was near. So it feels the same, but it also feels different. It's the Pakistanis saying it. It's the Iranians saying it.
12: And Pauline Hanson's described Victoria's Labor government toxic and needing to go. At a One Nation fundraising night in Melbourne, Federal Labor Minister Chris Bowen's been asked about One Nation's rise this morning.
14: One Nation has anger, but not answers. One Nation has slogans, but not solutions. We're providing answers and solutions and real change.
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15: The Dolphins have surged into the NRL top four with a 48-10 victory over the Roosters last night at Suncorp. Coach Christian Wolfe says their defence was clinical.
16: I thought our defence was outstanding for all of the game. Really, we gave two tries they probably didn't deserve, and I don't mean that disrespectfully.
15: Round 14 of the AFL resuming at the MCG between the Demons and Bombers. The Suns smashed by Geelong 105-60 last night at the Cattery. Coach Damien Hardwick says they weren't getting much love from the umpires.
17: End of the day, it was like the Roman Coliseum. I reckon they're waiting in the crowd to do this one, and then all of a sudden free kick.
15: The Chiefs have charged into the Super Rugby Grand Final with a 49-12 win over the Crusaders. The Hurricanes to battle the Blues in tonight's semi-final. At the FIFA World Cup, USA leads Paraguay 3-1 late in the second half. Earlier, Canada and Bosnia settled for a one-all draw. And England has launched the Women's T20 World Cup with an 87-run victory over Sri Lanka. The Aussies to begin their campaign tonight against South Africa. That's Sport. I'm Harrison Freed.
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0: Partly cloudy this afternoon, becoming less likely this afternoon as well. Winds are southeasterly at 20 to 30 kilometres per hour, tending southerly 15 to 20 in the late evening. Minimum overnight tonight of 20 degrees.
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0: good old disco song. Alicia Bridges there. Phil Collins and Phil Bailey were in there as well with Easy Lover. Matchbox 20, we had Prince and Joni Mitchell with Big Yellow Taxi. An old song, but a gold song. Music to come. We've got one from Melissa Etheridge, and we'll throw in some Monkeys in there too.
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0: course, yeah, Bill Medley, Jennifer Warnes, I've Had the Time of My Life, taken from the movie. The Monkees were in there, Melissa Etheridge and Ugly Kid Joe with Cats in the Cradle. Music to come, we've got one from Bon Jovi and the Bee Gees. If you're looking for somewhere to go tomorrow, we've got the Cans, Cars and Coffee. That's happening at 7.30 to 9.30 a.m. tomorrow morning. 211 Hartley Street, Portsmouth. Get along there.
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3: Big week for the Rolling Stones, including one of the greatest frontmen ever receiving a knighthood. 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
3: Debbie Gibson's coming back to Australia with Go West later this year. 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

0: Well, TA, we've got news and weather coming your way at the top of the hour. If you're driving around the city at the moment, take it nice and easy. A little bit slippery, a little bit damp. A lot of people in town for the big marathon. So just be mindful of those road closures where you can go, where you can't go. And just go to the Cairns Regional Council's website and they'll tell you exactly what road's going to be closed tomorrow and what's open. But get around there. It's a real hive of activity at the moment and there's a real positive buzz around town. Love it. 4CA.
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9: I'm John Fabris. A woman mauled by a shark off Sydney's Coogee Beach has been flown to hospital in a critical condition. Local Sean Butling telling the ABC it's very unexpected.
10: Walking along the beach today, crystal clear water. It's just not the conditions for what you think of a typical shark attack.
9: Beaches in the area are closed. American forces have reportedly just shot down more attack drones from Iran bound for the Strait of Hormuz. This, as both the US and Iran, signal major headway on a peace deal. Security analyst Hal Kempfer thinks the finish line could still be tricky.
11: They're saying, look, we're 85% there. That 15% can be really big. That might be nuclear-enriched radioactive material, anything that can be used to make a nuclear weapon.
9: And a star on LA's Hollywood Walk of Fame's been unveiled for soccer champ David Beckham.
12: The 2,849th member of the Hollywood Walk of Fame, Mr. David Beckham.
9: Beckham's good friend Tom Cruise was by his side for the occasion.
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14: KC McLean has been ruled out of State of Origin Game 2, suffering a quad injury at Blues training. It opens the door for Mark Nwanganeetawase to make his debut for New South Wales in Wednesday's clash against Queensland at the MCG. NRL action resumes later this afternoon. The New Zealand Warriors hosting the Sharks. Eels tackle the Raiders tonight at CommBank. The Dolphins thrashing the Roosters 48-10 last night at Suncorp. Round 14 AFL underway at the MCG. The Demons leading the Bombers by 18 points in the second term. The USA has made a thundering start at the FIFA World Cup with a 4-1 victory over Paraguay. Earlier, it finished one apiece between Canada and Bosnia. A promising start for Oscar Piastri in the lead up to Sunday's F1 Barcelona Grand Prix. The Aussie clocking the second fastest time in opening practice and third in P2. The Lightning and Thunderbirds to meet in the final round of the Super Netball. Melbourne Mavericks hosting the Queensland Firebirds in the late match. And in tennis, Taylor Fritz and Yuri Lehecki have booked their spot in the semi-finals at the Stuttgart Open. That's sport. I'm Harrison Preeb.
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0: Partly cloudy, medium chance of showers, becoming less likely later this afternoon. Winds are southeasterly at 20 to 30 kilometres per hour. Tending southerly 15 to 20 in the late evening. Weather tomorrow, partly cloudy. High chance of showers, sadly, because we'd like it to be nice and dry for the marathon and any other sporting event that's happening, but that's the way it is. Minimum overnight tonight at 20 degrees.
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0: Morning to you. No, good afternoon to you, I should say, at Port Douglas, Mossman, Cape Tribulation, Daintree. Nice to have your company, even Cow Bay, all up and down the Marlin Coast. Great to have you along today listening to the music. America, Blondie, Thelma Houston was in there. Richard Marx at INXS kicked it off with What You Need, right here on 4CA. Music for your Saturday afternoon and your week.
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2: Yes, winding down. Gary had eye issues and I'd been diagnosed with MS, so it was to wind down a little bit. There is no other hotel in Helidon, so we couldn't shut it down. It was the hub of the town, so it stayed open and we kept working.
1: Which is why we're choosing your pub to give the ultimate reno to.
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oils aren't oils, like Midnight Oil and The Dead Heart. Eagles, Desperado, good song. Jimmy Cliff, who I can see clearly now. Madonna, Crazy For You. Music to come, one from Fleetwood Mac, the Backstreet Boys. We'll throw in some metals as well. Music on a Saturday afternoon, continuing right throughout. Mark's in the chair for a couple of hours tomorrow, and then Muzzle Jones is back in the chair bright and early on Monday morning at 5:30.

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0: Well, yeah, that is my lot for today. Battled through again. Can't seem to shake this bloody flu, I've got to tell you. 3 weeks now. Sore throat. 1 week. Cough, cough, cough, cough like an old dog. 2 week. Now the blocked nose and the head and the sinus. This week. What's going to happen next week? I don't know. Anyway, had the flu shot too, but to no avail. Nothing happened there. I don't know. Anyway, the flu shot can only protect you from certain types of flus. There's so many out there, and it's around this time of the year. There's plenty going on, I can tell you. Until next Saturday, have a great one. Stay safe and be kind to somebody. Bye.
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8: I'm John Fabris. Coogee and nearby Sydney beaches are closed over this morning's shark attack, hospitalising a woman in her 30s in a critical condition. Michael Corliss from the ambulance service understands she was swimming around 30 metres offshore.
9: She was brought to shore by an off-duty lifeguard and lifesavers on a longboard. There was off-duty doctors and off-duty lifeguards that commenced first aid by applying tourniquets to her limbs.
8: More attack drones from Iran heading to the Strait of Hormuz are reported to have been shot down by the US today. It's as Iran declares the peace deals closer than ever. Analyst Gordon Robinson tells DW News an interpretation around nuclear capabilities key.
10: Will President Trump settle for a series of promises, including promises Iran has made in the past, because it gets him out of this mess he's gotten himself into?
8: And Paramount's takeover of Warner Brothers has been given the all clear by the US Justice Department. 1,400 Hollywood actors, directors and filmmakers signed their opposition to the deal.
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11: Casey McLean has been ruled out of the State of Origin Game 2 for New South Wales with a quad injury. Mark Nwanga Nitawaze has been promoted to the wing. Tolu Kola shifting to the centres. Dolphin star Jack Bostock has been added to the Blues bench. The Sharks searching for their fourth win in a row against the New Zealand Warriors in today's NRL encounter at Mount Smart. Coach Craig Fitzgibbon says a simplified game plan is behind their recent form.
12: Sometimes the changes to your team can help that simplification of how you want to play, and we've had to focus on the basics, which has served us well, and getting back to a more spirited performances.
11: Well, the Eels host the Raiders tonight at Combank Stadium. AFL, Melbourne on the front foot against the Bombers at last check up by 41 in the third quarter at the MCG. And history for FIFA World Cup co-host, the USA, in its clash against Paraguay.
13: For the first time, they score 4 goals in a World Cup match. And what a calm finish this was.
11: America sealing a 4-1 win, as heard on SBS. Earlier, Canada and Bosnia played out a 1-1 draw. That's sport. I'm Harrison Freed.
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14: Partly cloudy today, a medium chance of showers and winds south to southeasterly. Looking pretty good though. Top of 26 degrees, overnight low tonight, 20.
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27: Welcome to the show with a reason for every song we play. The Rolling Stones have a busy time in their history. They are the feature artist. Tell you more about the reasons why in the next 15 minutes or so. Going to catch up with Debbie Gibson, who's touring the country later in the year with Go West. The classic album Double is Genesis. Invisible Touch came out 40 years ago this week. And there's a stack more, including the latest music news. Let's start, though, with a trio of legends that we lost this week. 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
28: 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I mean, really, Ray, it's used. 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
29: Excuse me. 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

0: The Rolling Stones are our feature artist on This Week in Music. More from them coming up. Before the end of the hour, we'll hear from Debbie Gibson, 80s icon who's back on the road with Go West and coming our way in August. Next hour, the Aussie Top 5 is from June 14, 1982. We'll add some names to the birthday list very soon. And up next, a defining moment for George Michael fans.
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0: This week in 2007, George Michael became the first musical artist to perform at the brand new Wembley Stadium in London. He played two shows on his 25 live tour. A big moment in George's career.
21: I'm so proud that I'm going to be opening. It's like my dream come true. And last year, when they didn't get it in time, they didn't open it in time. I think it was the second year in a row that they said they were going to finish it. I think Robbie Williams and the Stones and Bon Jovi were all on tour and wanting to play and stuff. And when I heard that the stadium wasn't ready, something in my brain went, you could get really lucky because none of those people will be touring next year. And you might be. So I approached the directors of Multiplex, I think it is, the people that
22: built
21: the stadium. Yeah. Uh-huh. And I said, look, I know you guys are fighting against time, but if you want to give me this opening gig, I don't mind when it happens. You know, I'm not going to sue you for being late or anything. I just want to do it when it opens. I want it to be me. They came down and saw an Earls Court show and soon after said yes, which was, I was just, it's a dream.
0: The original Wembley Stadium, of course, hosted just about every iconic performance from Queen to Live Aid, In Excess. It was knocked down in 2003. Here's George performing at that opening concert. It's I'm Your Man on This Week in Music.

0: This week in Music's On, with a reason for every song we play, Billy Joel was at the top of the American Albums Chart with Glass Houses this week in 1980, his second American number one album. It stayed there for 6 weeks, and from it, that's You May Be Right. You've got Jason Staveley here. Our classic album double is Invisible Touch from Genesis, released 40 years ago this week. We get to that before the end of the show, when we'll also check everybody on our birthday list. We'll add our first name to that list next.
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ground now. 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And school's out early, and soon we'll be learning. And the lesson today is

0: This week in music, there's the Boomtown Rats, as Bob Geldof was on the Queen's Birthday Honours list this week back in 1986, 40 years ago, receiving an honorary knighthood. Another Sir this week was Sir Mick Jagger. That happened in 2002. One of the reasons the Rolling Stones are our feature artists, they are coming up very soon. Latest music news next hour and the Aussie Top 5 recap from June 14, 1982.
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4: 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Fiona Ellis-Jones here from Your News Now. 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
18: I'm John Fabris, a man who hired a boat was found dead in Sydney's Parramatta River today. What's believed to be his 7-year-old daughter is missing. Police are searching the Hen and Chicken Bay area. They'd been contacted after the man's body was found.
19: Police received a call from a friend of the man to say that he had concerns for the child's welfare and the man's welfare.
18: Also in Sydney today, a 35-year-old woman was critically injured in a shark attack off Coogee Beach. Off-duty lifeguards and doctors applied bandages to her limbs and she was rushed to hospital. Multiple beaches are closed for 48 hours. And America shot down some more of Iran's attack drones threatening ships in the Strait of Hormuz. Both sides have been declaring progress on forging a peace deal. Security analyst Hal Kempfer telling Fox there are positive signs.
20: President Trump mentioned the deal might be signed in Europe. He's heading over to Europe for the G7 meeting. Iran is recognizing their economy is in a horrible shape.
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21: Casey McLean will miss game 2 of Origin for New South Wales with a quad injury. Tolu Kola shifting to the centres with Mark Nwanganidawase making his Blues debut on the wing. Dolphin star Jack Bostock has been added to the bench. New Zealand Warriors return to Mount Smart to tackle the Sharks in this afternoon's NRL encounter. Prop Jackson Ford says they've made it a fortress.
22: The boys are itching. Feels like, yeah, forever. We haven't played back here. As a Warriors, we love this. This is our home field, so we love coming out here.
21: To the AFL, nearing full-time at the MCG. At last check, the Demons up by 45 points over the Bombers. A dream start for co-hosts, the USA at the FIFA World Cup, sealing a 4-1 win over Paraguay. Manager Mauricio Pochettino stoked with their performance.
23: So proud. We deserve big credit for this performance here. The most important is the performance and the feeling. We know that is only the start. It's only one game.
21: On the SBS, Canada and Bosnia settling for a 1-1 draw early this morning. That's sport. I'm Harrison Preeb.
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24: Partly cloudy today, a medium chance of showers and winds south to southeasterly. Looking pretty good though. Top of 26 degrees, overnight low tonight, 20.
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0: What was number one this week in 1982? The Aussie Top 5 recap is coming up, as well as the latest music news. There's another tune from the Rolling Stones, and here's another of the artists on our birthday list this week. A guy who famously impersonated David Bowie on television.
30: When I finally met Bowie, he said to me, "Oh, I hear you won as me on Stars in the Rise." I went, "I won twice." He goes, "Well done, sir."
0: Boy George, happy birthday. It's This Week in Music.

0: This Week in Music, with a reason for every song we play. Extreme were at number one in America this week in 1991 with More Than Words. It's Jason Staveley here this weekend. Mick Hucknall talks about a band that inspired him and Simply Red's in the next 10 minutes. We'll also update the very latest music news. And Tears for Fears' first American number one hit single plays next.
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0: UB40 had their third number one hit single on their hands this week back in 1993, a song that Elvis Presley took to number one back in 1962, Can't Help Falling in Love With You. Jason Staveley here. Our classic album double is 40 years young this week. Talking Invisible Touch from Genesis, a couple of tracks from that coming up. And everybody who's been celebrating a birthday, we'll add another couple of names to the list next hour.
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18: I'm John Fabris. A shark attack off Sydney's Coogee Beach today hospitalised a woman in a critical condition. The 35-year-old was struck about 30 metres offshore. Police in Sydney are investigating whether family violence is involved in a man's body being found in the Parramatta River today. His missing 7-year-old daughter was last seen with him in a hired boat. Superintendent McDonald confirming her mother's been informed.
19: Her husband is now deceased, who also knows that a major search operation is underway for her 7-year-old daughter. It would rock any mother to the core.
18: And American forces today shot down more attack drones from Iran bound for the Strait of Hormuz. This as both the US and Iran signal major headway on a peace deal. Security analyst Hal Kempfer.
20: They're saying, look, we're 85% there. That 15% can be really big. That might be nuclear-enriched radioactive material, anything that can be used to make a nuclear weapon.
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21: Thrones enforcer Tino Fasulmalaoi has been rocked by the death of his father just days out from Origin 2. Queensland coach Billy Slater confirming the heartbreaking news today, saying the squad is now wrapping its arms around their teammate. Meantime, Casey McLean's been ruled out of Game 2, suffering a quad injury at New South Wales training.
22: Early in the session, he strained a thigh to his right leg, the opposite side to his ankle. Our medical staff believe his ankle was fine, but obviously he was this has come totally as a shock.
21: Blues team manager Frank Panisi there. Mark Nwanganidawaza has been promoted to the wing with Tolu Kola shifting to the centres. NRL action resumes shortly across the ditch where the New Zealand Warriors are facing the Sharks. And the Socceroos have wrapped up preparations ahead of tomorrow's World Cup opener against Turkey. Striker Mo Touré absent from training on Thursday, but coach Tony Popovic insists everyone's healthy.
23: Touré's good as well, fine. So everyone's available, which is what a coach wants.
21: At Sport, I'm Harrison Preeb.
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24: Partly cloudy today, a medium chance of showers and winds south to southeasterly. Looking pretty good though. Top of 26 degrees, overnight low tonight, 20.
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0: Everybody who's been celebrating a birthday this week gets a mention towards the end of the hour. We've also got our classic album double and another tune from our feature artist, the Rolling Stones, coming up. Let's get back to the music with a lady who became the first female Canadian to have an American number one album. That album was released this week back in 1995. We're talking about Jagged Little Pill from Alanis Morissette. And here she is on This Week in Music.

0: This week in music, with a reason for every song we play, Nick Rhodes of Duran Duran is on our birthday list. We give you Planet Earth, their debut top 10 hit here in Australia. You got Jason Staveley here. We're on through everybody on the birthday list before the end of the show. And between now and then, a couple of tracks from Invisible Touch from Genesis, released this week 40 years ago. It's our classic album double.
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0: It's This Week in Music, and that's Invisible Touch from Genesis, our classic album double. Their lucky 13th studio album, which came out this week 40 years ago. From it, Land of Confusion and Throwing It All Away. You've got Jason Staveley here, checking everybody on the birthday list next.
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2: 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Meanwhile, Smithfield Library has officially reopened after a major renovation. The upgrade is delivering on new tech spaces.
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19: 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Australia begins its Women's T20 World Cup campaign tonight against South Africa at Old Trafford. Skipper Sophie Molyneux says they're embracing the high-stakes clash.
20: Every team starts on zero. 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
19: England opened the tournament with an 87-run victory over Sri Lanka. Western Force has suffered a 29-24 loss to Fiji and Andrua in its Super Rugby Women's season opener. And in tennis, Katie Bolter and Donna Vekic play for a spot in the final at the Queen's Club Championships.
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0: Mick Hucknall from Simply Red. Duran Duran's Nick Rhodes. Close your eyes. Max Elliott, otherwise known as Maxi Priest. Oh, baby, baby, it's a wild world. Happy birthday, Faith Evans. Pat Wilson. Beard from ZZ Top's been blowing out candles. Crazy about a dance, man. Graham Russell from Air Supply. I'm all out of love. Rocky Burnett's on the list. Red Simons from The Hooks. Right there on my team. Boy George. Do you really want to hurt me? Peter Byrne from The Naked Eyes. Jimmy Chamberlain from The Smashing Pumpkins. Another famous drummer, Cheap Trick's Bunny Carlos. And Bonnie Tyler. A health scare a couple of weeks ago, but on the mend, we're told. She's been celebrating this week. Here's Holding Out for a Hero on This Week in Music.

0: Week in Music comes to a close with the song released 50 years ago this week. Play that funky music from Wild Cherry. Now, coming up next weekend, Phil Collins will be our feature artist. The defining moment acknowledges an invention that completely revolutionised music. A classic album Double Discovery from ELO, their first number one record. And Alex James of Blur is on the line from Natta. He's bringing his Britpop classical show to Australia in November. So enjoy what's left of this weekend. Have a fantastic week. And thanks for listening.
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1: 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Meanwhile, Smithfield Library has officially reopened after a major renovation. 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
1: Yes, winding down. Gary had eye issues and I'd been diagnosed with MS, so it was to wind down a little bit. There is no other hotel in Helidon, so we couldn't shut it down. It was the hub of the town, so it stayed open and we kept working.
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1: Wow, thank you so much.
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1: 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Meanwhile, Smithfield Library has officially reopened after a major renovation. 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
1: 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Last year's winner for Best Natural Attraction was the Great Barrier Reef here in Cairns. Meanwhile, Smithfield Library has officially reopened after a major renovation. The upgrade is delivering on new tech spaces.
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3: Hi there, Alana McIntyre here with the latest. One beachgoer says the shark that bit a woman at a popular beach in Sydney was the size of a car. The woman in her 30s remains in a critical condition and the beach is closed. Surf lifesaver Charlie Verko helped save the woman yesterday at Coogee and has told Nine it's the second biggest shark he's ever seen.
4: It actually grabbed one of the girls and started dragging her around a little bit.
3: A seven-year-old girl's body has been recovered in the same Sydney Bay where her father was found dead. The man and the girl had both been seen in a small boat in Concord yesterday. Iran's casting doubt on whether a peace agreement with the US will be signed tomorrow, as Donald Trump claims. The deal is supposed to reopen the Strait of Hormuz and trigger a 60-day negotiation window. However, Iran says it hasn't been finalised. CNN's Oren Lieberman says there are conflicting reports about aspects of the deal.
5: Iran also said the agreement triggers the release of Iranian frozen assets, and that Trump won't admit this because of his own politics and because effectively it's embarrassing to him.
3: Lots of rain is moving across southern parts of the country, drenching parts of Tasmania, Victoria and New South Wales today. Winds ahead of the front will be strong as well. And a new lung cancer screening program has picked up more than 230 hidden cases after Anthony Albanese launched the free program a year ago.
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3: The Sharks have upset the Warriors with a 10-8 victory in a hard-fought contest in Auckland. In the final minutes, the game was level at 8-all until Braden Trindle slotted a two-point field goal. Coach Craig Fitzgibbon speaking about what was going through his mind.
6: I wasn't feeling good, but I was also going, righto, well, actually, to be honest, I was talking to the coaches about, righto, golden point, he kicks it, what are we doing? We're kicking off, we're receiving, what do you want to do?
3: In the AFL, the Swans defeated the Power by 3 points in Adelaide. And today the Socceroos open their World Cup campaign. They take on Turkey in Vancouver.
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7: We're in for a high chance of showers today, according to the Bureau. Most likely later on tonight, though, and a fair bit breezy out there with winds to 30 kilometres an hour. An overnight low of 21 degrees, and then we've got a high chance of showers and those winds picking up again over the next couple of days. Today, though, we're heading toward a top temp of 26 degrees.
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10: Good morning, Alana McIntyre here with the latest. US President Donald Trump claims a deal will be signed tomorrow with Iran that immediately reopens the Strait of Hormuz to all. But Iran is claiming the framework hasn't been finalised. Al Jazeera's Heidi Jo Castro says a few parts of the agreement are unclear.
11: There is a missing mention of what happens with Lebanon and with Israel, which have been reportedly been points that these two sides are just perhaps not discussing or haven't been able to come to an agreement on. However, Trump is giving this timeline. He says tomorrow that this deal between Iran and the U.S. will be signed.
10: Police divers have recovered a body of a 7-year-old girl who went missing in Sydney's Inner West in the same bay that her father's body was found. The man, believed to be in his 40s, had been seen in a small hire boat with his daughter on the Parramatta River in Concord. Police say they received a welfare call from the father's friend yesterday. Coogee Beach will be closed in Sydney this morning after a woman was attacked by a huge shark there yesterday. The 35-year-old remains critical. Parts of New South Wales, Victoria and Tasmania are in for a drenching today. Strong winds are expected before the rain hits as well. And social media users are going crazy about a tender moment filmed between Victoria Beckham and Tom Cruise. The two celebs were at David Beckham's Hollywood Walk of Fame ceremony, with the Spice Girl and the Mission Impossible star sharing what looked like some intense eye contact before Tom kissed Victoria's hand.
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10: In NRL, the Eels have broken their losing streak, beating the Raiders 15-12 at Combank. Canberra have to win at least 7 of their last 10 games if they want to return to the finals. Coach Ricky Stewart says they need to work on a number of things.
12: I don't want to take anything away from Parramatta's defence. They did a good job holding us out, but I thought we were pretty predictable And that's not being disrespectful to Parramatta.
10: The Socceroos campaign starts today. The Aussies are taking on Turkey in Vancouver.
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13: We're in for a high chance of showers today, according to the Bureau. Most likely later on tonight, though, and a fair bit breezy out there with winds to 30 kilometres an hour. An overnight low of 21 degrees, and then we've got a high chance of showers and those winds picking up again over the next couple of days. Today, though, we're heading toward a top temp of 26 degrees.
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26: Welcome to the show with a reason for every song we play. The Rolling Stones have a busy time in their history. They are the feature artist. Tell you more about the reasons why in the next 15 minutes or so. Going to catch up with Debbie Gibson, who's touring the country later in the year with Go West. The classic album Double is Genesis. Invisible Touch came out 40 years ago this week. And there's a stack more, including the latest music news. Let's start, though, with a trio of legends that we lost this week. First up, member of the Blues Brothers cast and true icon, Ray Charles.
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28: Excuse me. 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
26: Ray passed away 22 years ago. 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

0: The Rolling Stones are our feature artist on This Week in Music. More from them coming up. Before the end of the hour, we'll hear from Debbie Gibson, 80s icon, who's back on the road with Go West and coming our way in August. Next hour, the Aussie Top 5 is from June 14, 1982. We'll add some names to the birthday lists very soon. And up next, a defining moment for George Michael fans.
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2: 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Gary had eye issues and I'd been diagnosed with MS, so it was to wind down a little bit. There is no other hotel in Helidon, so we couldn't shut it down. It was the hub of the town, so it stayed open and we kept working.
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2: Wow, thank you so much.
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0: This week in 2007, George Michael became the first musical artist to perform at the brand new Wembley Stadium in London. He played two shows on his 25 live tour. A big moment in George's career.
24: I'm so proud that I'm going to be opening. It's like my dream come true. And last year, when they didn't get it in time, they didn't open it in time. I think it was the second year in a row they said they were going to finish it. I think Robbie Williams and the Stones and Bon Jovi were all on tour and wanting to play and stuff. And when I heard that the stadium wasn't ready, something in my brain went, you could get really lucky because none of those people will be touring next year. And you might be. So I approached the directors of Multiplex, I think it is, the people that built the stadium. Yeah. And I said, look, I know you guys are fighting against time, but if you want to give me this opening gig, I don't mind when it happens. You know, I'm not going to sue you for being late or anything. I just want to do it when it opens. I want it to be me. They came down and saw an Earls Court show and soon after said yes, which was, I was just, it's a dream.
0: The original Wembley Stadium, of course, hosted just about every iconic performance from Queen to Live Aid, In Excess. It was knocked down in 2003. Here's George performing at that opening concert. It's I'm Your Man on This Week in Music.

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0: This Week in Music's on with a reason for every song we play. Billy Joel was at the top of the American Albums Chart with Glass Houses this week in 1980, his second American number one album. It stayed there for 6 weeks, and from it, that's You May Be Right. You got Jason Staveley here. Our classic album double is Invisible Touch from Genesis, released 40 years ago this week. We get to that before the end of the show, when we'll also check everybody on our birthday list. We'll add our first name to that list next.
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0: This week in music, there's the Boomtown Rats, as Bob Geldof was on the Queen's Birthday Honours list this week back in 1986, 40 years ago, receiving an honorary knighthood. Another Sir this week was Sir Mick Jagger. That happened in 2002. One of the reasons the Rolling Stones are our feature artists, they are coming up very soon. Latest music news next hour and the Aussie Top 5 recap from June 14, 1982.
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11: Good morning, Alana McIntyre here with the latest. Thousands are expected to flock to venues across the nation today to watch the Socceroos begin their World Cup campaign. The Australians will take on Turkey in Vancouver in a couple of hours' time. Most cities and towns are holding public watch parties. Sydney's eastern beaches are shut this morning after a woman was mauled by a massive shark at Coogee Beach. The 35-year-old remains critical after being attacked while doing laps along the shore yesterday. Paddleboarder Charlie Verko rushed in to help the woman and says he hasn't seen a shark that big in a long time.
13: I saw the shark come out of the water and it was one of the biggest I've ever seen. I was pretty scared. I had to go paddle up to her and grab her arm and just drag her in, paddling with one arm to the beach.
11: On Nine there, Donald Trump says a deal will be signed tomorrow with Iran and that the Strait of Hormuz will reopen immediately. However, Iran says the framework is yet to be finalised. There are fears of panic buying at the Bowser again, with the Energy Minister confirming the halving of the fuel excise and giving back of the GST windfall will end in the new financial year. A 7-year-old's body has been found in the same Sydney Bay where her father was found deceased yesterday. Police are looking for an impatient driver who rammed into another vehicle at a drive-thru on the Gold Coast. The accused left his vehicle at the scene after threatening teenagers with a screwdriver. And southern parts of the nation are set to be drenched today. Rain is moving across Tasmania, Victoria and New South Wales.
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11: The Sharks have upset the Warriors in New Zealand, defeating them in the final minutes. The game was level at 8-all until Braden Trindle slotted a 2-point field goal. Cronulla coach Craig Fitzgibbon calling it a tough battle.
24: I just feel like both teams should be proud of their efforts today, and there's no loser. We get 2 points, but you know, both teams threw down pretty hard.
11: The Eels beat the Raiders and Tony Popovich says the Socceroos will try to spoil the party for Turkey today in Vancouver.
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25: We're in for a high chance of showers today, according to the Bureau. Most likely later on tonight, though, and a fair bit breezy out there with winds to 30 kilometres an hour. An overnight low of 21 degrees, and then we've got a high chance of showers and those winds picking up again over the next couple of days. Today, though, we're heading toward a top temp of 26 degrees.
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30: 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The Aussie Top 5 recap is coming up, as well as the latest music news. 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
31: When I finally met Bowie, he said to me, "Oh, I hear you won as me on Stars in the Rise." I went, "I won twice." He goes, "Well done, sir."
30: Boy George, happy birthday. It's This Week in Music.

0: This Week in Music, with a reason for every song we play. Extreme are at number one in America this week in 1991 with More Than Words. It's Jason Staveley here this weekend. Mick Hucknall talks about a band that inspired him and Simply Red's in the next 10 minutes. We'll also update the very latest music news. And Tears for Fears, first American number one hit single, plays next.
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0: This week in music, with a reason for every song we play. What was the reason behind Mick Hucknall getting into music?
1: I was inspired by the fact that the Beatles were poor, working-class boys. They made it, and I thought, well, if they can do it, well, why can't other people do it? We could do it, you know?
0: Mick is on our birthday list this week. That simply read, Something Got Me Started. Before that, a song that used to be called Everybody Wants to Go to War. They changed it to Everybody Wants to Rule the World, those Tears for Fears boys, and had it as a number one hit single in America this week in 1985.
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0: 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I caught up with Al Anderson from the group through the week.
3: When Bob Marley passed, 99% of the band was still alive, including the Eitri. There was only Bob who was missing. And one by one, the band members went on their journey. And so I got one of the last remaining Wailers that was with Bob Marley. I call myself the original Wailers because we represent the education that I got from Bob Marley, Peter Tosh, and Buddy Wailer.
0: They will be touring in March 2027. In fact, it's been a massive week for tour announcements. The Gabba will host a massive one-night-only affair on December 5. Carreras and Friends features Jose Carreras alongside stars like Robbie Williams, The Corrs, Ronan Keating, Ann Wilson. This list is incredible. Darren Hayes of Savage Garden, Natalie Imbruglia, Shepherd and more. 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Air Supply are doing dates to celebrate their 50th anniversary, starting on the Gold Coast on December 3. And Simple Minds have shows scheduled for February 2027. Celebrating their 50th anniversary, they're bringing Gary Newman with them. Tickets and dates from destroyalllines.com. They're on sale this Friday. And with that, you're up to date on This Week in Music.
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0: UB40 had their third number one hit single on their hands this week back in 1993, a song that Elvis Presley took to number one back in 1962, Can't Help Falling in Love with You. Jason Staveley here. 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
21: Hi there, Alana McIntyre here with the latest. One beachgoer says the shark that bit a woman at a popular beach in Sydney was the size of a car. The woman in her 30s remains in a critical condition and the beach is closed. Surf lifesaver Charlie Verko helped save the woman yesterday at Coogee and has told Nine it's the second biggest shark he's ever seen.
22: It actually grabbed one of the girls and started dragging her around a little bit.
21: A seven-year-old girl's body has been recovered in the same Sydney Bay where her father was found dead. The man and the girl had both been seen in a small boat in Concord yesterday. Iran's casting doubt on whether a peace agreement with the US will be signed tomorrow, as Donald Trump claims. The deal is supposed to reopen the Strait of Hormuz and trigger a 60-day negotiation window. However, Iran says it hasn't been finalised. CNN's Oren Lieberman says there are conflicting reports about aspects of the deal.
23: Iran also said the agreement triggers the release of Iranian frozen assets, and that Trump won't admit this because of his own politics and because effectively it's embarrassing to him.
21: Lots of rain is moving across southern parts of the country, drenching parts of Tasmania, Victoria and New South Wales today. Winds ahead of the front will be strong as well. And a new lung cancer screening program has picked up more than 230 hidden cases after Anthony Albanese launched the free program a year ago.
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21: The Sharks have upset the Warriors with a 10-8 victory in a hard-fought contest in Auckland. In the final minutes, the game was level at 8-all until Braden Trindle slotted a two-point field goal. Coach Craig Fitzgibbon speaking about what was going through his mind.
24: I wasn't feeling good, but I was also going, right, well, actually, to be honest, I was talking to the coaches about, right, golden point, he kicks it, what are we doing? We're kicking off, we're receiving, what do you want to do?
21: In the AFL, the Swans defeated the Power by 3 points in Adelaide. And today the Socceroos open their World Cup campaign. They take on Turkey in Vancouver.
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25: We're in for a high chance of showers today, according to the Bureau. Most likely later on tonight, though, and a fair bit breezy out there with winds to 30 kilometres an hour. An overnight low of 21 degrees, and then we've got a high chance of showers and those winds picking up again over the next couple of days. Today, though, we're heading toward a top temp of 26 degrees.
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0: Everybody who's been celebrating a birthday this week gets a mention towards the end of the hour. We've also got our classic album double and another tune from our feature artist, the Rolling Stones, coming up. Let's get back to the music with a lady who became the first female Canadian to have an American number one album. That album was released this week back in 1995. We're talking about Jagged Little Pill from Alanis Morissette. And here she is on This Week in Music.

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0: This week in music, with a reason for every song we play, Nick Rhodes of Duran Duran is on our birthday list. We give you Planet Earth, their debut top 10 hit here in Australia. You got Jason Staveley here. We're on through everybody on the birthday list before the end of the show. And between now and then, a couple of tracks from Invisible Touch from Genesis, released this week 40 years ago. It's our classic album double.
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12: 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With a

0: It's This Week in Music, and that's Invisible Touch from Genesis, our classic album double. Their lucky 13th studio album, which came out this week 40 years ago. From it, Land of Confusion and Throwing It All Away. You've got Jason Staveley here, checking everybody on the birthday list next.
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2: 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There are 15 categories to vote from. Last year's winner for Best Natural Attraction was the Great Barrier Reef here in Cairns. Meanwhile, Smithfield Library has officially reopened after a major renovation. The upgrade is delivering on new tech spaces.
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